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0: Hello?
1: Hello there. 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
2: Hi there, fun seekers. There's no one home at the moment, but they've been saying that about me for years. At the sound of the tone, leave a message. But watch out. Last clown who did that got caught in the machine and beeped himself to death. Ah, all over the yard. Ah, it was horrible.

Well, welcome along. It is Supersonic 70s. I'm Jeff Dorsey, going to be the deck chair for the next 60 minutes. Coming up with the Jags and Back of My Hand. And then we went for a double-decker there. We were fortunate enough this very show to induct Roger Daltrey into the Wall of Fame about a week ago. It's all over Facebook, and thanks to Rog. So we went with the Who there and Squeeze Box. It's a number he did in the gig in the evening as well. And then Elton John, Pinball Wizard from Tommy. That's our double-decker. So we've got some Mott the Hoople. We've got a couple of stories, one from Dr. Feelgood and one from Hot Chocolate, a rollover from last week. A double-decker involving Thin Lizzy. A couple of interviews, one involving the Doobie Brothers from Jim Petrick out of Survivor. And then Simon Kirk from Free, talking about Free. If you want to get in touch, please do so. The email is chunkyjeff, chunkygeoff at gmail.com. Lots of good stuff to fit in, like this. From Mott the Hoople.

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2: Right, following on from Mother Hoobel, this is where we give you a backstory to a particular hit. Came out in 1978, it's Dr. Feelgood and Down at the Doctors. The album was called Private Practice. Also came in 78, written by Mickey Jupp, who was very active in the pub rock scene at the time. Although Jupp himself was never a member of the Feelgoods, he was pretty close to them there. Now, the lyrics are an invitation from the doctors to feel good all night. First track to be taken off this particular album, Private Practice. Strange ending to the song here. At the end of the guitar solo, Lee Brillo growls 8 bars of the piano. But actually, we never hear a piano. This funky old one.

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2: So, we find you fit and well. Three questions for you. Kathy Gallagher, you're going to like these. As will Dave the Rave. Three questions, give the answer about 30 minutes time. Question number one, Every Kind of People and Bad Case of Loving You, both 70s hits for whom? Every Kind of People and Bad Case of Loving You, 70s hits but for whom? Question number two is a lyric, want to know the artist and the song. When you were young and your head was an open book. Made of the heart. When you were young and your heart was an open book. When you were young and your heart was an open book. Who's the artist and what is the song? Question number three. What's the title of the Crosby, Stills and Nash album that has Teach Your Children and Our House on it? What's the title of the Crosby, Stills and Nash album that has Teach Your Children and Our House?

0: best reggae tunes. Bob and Marcia. Marcia Griffiths, of course, that was Young, Gifted and Black. Still to come on the show here, a couple of great interviews. Jim Petherick talking here of Survivor, talking very much about the Doobie Brothers, and Simon Kirk, the drummer and founder member of Free, talking exactly about that particular group and the answers to the quiz.
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0: Barry Masters out front of Eddie and the Hot Rods. And do anything you want to do. And that's the sound of the pub jukebox. And the idea here is next time you're down your local pub, sinking a couple of sherbets and thinking about the music that you're hearing from the 70s that's coming out of the jukebox, give us a line. 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
0: And this has been picked out by Carl. Want to go with Nick Lowe and Cruel to be Kind. Thanks very much, Carl.

That's our pub rock tune, picked out by Carl. And if you want to pick one out, all you've got to do next time you are down your watering hole and you listen to a great track from the 70s off the jukebox, drop me a line, chunkyjeff@gmail.com. Now, I'm reading a great book at the moment by the author Richard Houghton. And Richard has written, or Houghton, and he's written some great books in the past on people like Pink Floyd and Bob Dylan. But he's written this great one about Thin Lizzy, and it's basically about people that have been to their concerts over the years, because there's no doubt about it. If you ever saw Thin Lizzy, they were one of the best live bands ever. And Phil as a great front man that they had there. Probably the best twin guitars. I mean, Gary Moore was great. Eric Bell was super. But the twin guitars, probably of Brian Robertson and Scott Gorham, were the real definitive ones as far as Thin Lizzy is concerned. So I'm going to give you a double-decker by Thin Lizzy. But double-decker with a difference, because this is how their concert started in about 76. And this is the way they started every single concert that they had. The room went in darkness and you heard a chain being dragged across a floor, and then what you heard were police sirens, and the reason being, it was jailbreak.

0: see.
1: Absolutely terrific. Love it there. You know what I mean? Rosalie, and before that, Jailbreak 2 by Thin Lizzy that we went right on there. Wonderful stuff there. What a front man he was. Playing that one especially for Darren Davis and Sharon as well, which we went there. The dynamic duo, I'm sure, loving a bit of rock there. Going with Thin Lizzy.
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0: That's our glam rock hit from 1973, the Sweden blockbuster, Chin and Chapman Strike Again. Look at glam rock, and if you like all the glitter in your hair there, all you've got to do, drop us a line with a glam rock hit. Could be Suzy Quattro, could be Slade, could be Roxy Music, could be Mott the Hoople, could be Going with Sweet, any which way you want to cut it, Rubettes, and just send a note to me, Chunky Jeff, chunkygeoff at gmail.com. Right, let's give the answer to the quiz. Hopefully you managed to get 3 out of 3. If I mention the songs Every Kind of People and Bad Case of Loving You, both 70s hits, but for whom? It is, of course, Robert Palmer. Question number 2 was a lyric. I want to know the artist and the song. When you were young and your heart was an open book, who is it and what is it? It's Wings and Paul McCartney doing Live and Let Die, the James Bond theme. And question number 3, I bet Tracy got this one. What was the title of the Crosby, Stills and Nash album that had Teach Your Children and Our House on it? It was, of course, Deja Vu. So Deja Vu was the album. Wings, Paul McCartney doing Live and Let Die with the lyrics, and Robert Palmer was the great couple of songs there. Right, interview time. Jim Petterick. Now, Jim has been around a long time. Friend of the show. He was from the Ides of March, and, of course, the guys from Survivor leading that and writing the tunes like Eye of the Tiger. But here he is talking very much about one of his favourite bands that they toured with, the Doobie Brothers. You've done some songs, I think, for the Doobie Brothers. Now, I've got to say, Tom Johnston is absolutely one of my real heroes. I love China Grove, and oh, The Doctor. Wow, what a song that is as well. So what a band for you to work with there and put your songs to.
1: Well, they were one of my hero bands too. I remember with the Ides, we were in Seattle and we turned on the radio and we heard Listen to the Music. We is, oh my God, this is so good.
0: Yeah.
1: And then a few years later, I got the honor of writing with Tom Johnston and Patrick Simmons, and we wrote 2 songs, Under the Spell and Divided Highway. And of course, that album did not set the world on fire, but it was still a major thrill, and I still stay in touch with those guys.
0: Yeah, and are you in touch with Robin Sander and Cheap Trick, because you did some songs with them, I think?
1: Absolutely. More Rick than Robin. Rick and I have always been thick as thieves.
0: Yes.
1: Check this out. I mean, he's older than I am, if that's possible. He must be, you know, kicking 74 by now, but still got the rock and roll spirit. But anyway, the Ides of March were literally a new band in 65, and there was this guy in the audience, this kind of awkward tall guy. He would always be watching us every time we hit Wisconsin or even, you know, the northern part of Illinois. There was this guy, and finally after the show, you know, I said, who are you? He said, oh, I'm Rick Nielsen, you know, I've got a little band, you know, this is way before Cheap Trick. He said, do me a favor though, that one guitar player you got, he's acting like Peter Townsend, and he's swinging his arms and he sucks. And he was right on the money. We fired that guy about a month later. But he's always been painfully honest with me.
0: Yes.
1: And my birthday was November 11th. He sent me a wonderful video of him. But he always has to put the zinger in because he's got a better guitar collection than mine. And right at the end, he's playing this Les Paul and he puts it right in my face because it's a 58 Les Paul. It's worth about $500,000.

0: That's the wonderful Doobie Brothers. And Rocking Down the Highway, the Prof likes them. So he played that one especially for Christopher. Second of our interviews here. We're going with a founder member of Bad Company, but founder member of Free back in the late 60s and early 70s. His name is Simon Kirk, and we're talking very much here about the Isle of Wight Festival.
1: And you do the Isle of Wight Festival. What do you remember about that? Because I often relate to on the show of saying, and this bill of X, Y, and Z, real great people, and it was only £1 to get in. Now, the Isle of Wight Festival that you did that particular time, I think it was something like £1 or £2, the tickets. It was unbelievable.
2: I don't remember the price, but it was a pretty stunning bill. I mean, the 3 days, it was just amazing. Of course, we were trying to emulate Woodstock the year before.
1: Yes.
2: And it was a big success in a spiritual world, I guess. It wasn't a commercial success because people just broke down the fences and wandered in. It was, I mean, they lost a fortune, but it was culturally, that's the word I'm looking for, culturally it was a huge success. And we were riding high on, you know, All Right Now being up in the charts. So they gave us a spot on the Saturday night, which was, you know, the night of the three. It was the big night. But, of course, it was so chaotic, so badly organized, that bands were running over time. We arrived there in the afternoon. We were supposed to go on about 7 o'clock on a Saturday night. But then, I believe it was ELP, 10 years after, all the bands were running over time. And, of course, we were nervous. So we were having a little sip of something here, a little smoke of something there, la, la, la. It comes to 7 o'clock, it comes to 8 o'clock, it comes to 9 o'clock. We're in our caravan, and Chris Blackwell did a great thing. He said, you know what, I'm not putting you on. It's too late. Everyone's a little bit, you know, worse for wear.

We flew home in the helicopter back to our respective hotels at the end of the Isle of Wight. And the next morning, it was bright and sunny. I think we hit the stage about 12 o'clock, noon, and people were getting out of their sleeping bags. It was a fresh day, and I believe, you know, we played our six or seven songs, finishing with All Right Now, and it's one of the highlights of the festival. It was just one of the most amazing days. Now, Jeff, on the other hand, to play to 500,000 people was, I now know with experience that when you play to huge crowds, you just play to the front 10 rows. You don't try and project yourself to the back of the crowd. And what a lot of people don't realize was there were no monitors back then. There were no monitors at the Isle of Wight. You just listened to your amps, and that's how you played, you know. So, I mean, you go to the smallest club in the country now, and there'll be four or five monitors on the stage. But there were no monitors at the Isle of Wight. And it was a big success for us. It really, really did launch us.

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0: 1972.

He's got a union card and he's practicing hard to play the guitar. 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He ordered Chet's guitar core,

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Here we go. 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Woo! 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

Now I'm a U.S. male, because I was born in a Mississippi town on a Sunday morning. Now Mississippi just happens to occupy a place in the southeastern portion of this here United States. Now that's a matter of fact, buddy, and you know it well. So I just call myself the U.S. male.

The U.S. mail is on its toes. 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You ain't pulling no wool over this boy's eyes. I catch you around my woman, champ. I'm gonna leave your head about this.

I'm gonna tell it like it is, son. 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You talking to the U.S. Mayor.

very good day. Welcome along. It is Solid Gold 60s. I'm Jeff Dawson, going to take you through the next hour of this wonderful decade we call the 60s. Right, the Chiffons opening up things there, and He's So Fine. Ended up in a court case, didn't it, in the end? And they won. Right, the Foremost then, and A Little Loving. Dave Lovelady, I think, was the lead guy there, wasn't he? So we've got something by the Seekers. Herman's Hermits are up. Marmalade as well. Nashville Teens. Something for Al Weber, Leslie Gore, really good track. The story behind the song comes from Donovan. A cover from another brother as the Who does the Rolling Stones. A couple of double deckers as well. Thunder from Down Under's got one on. And Alicia's got one all about winter. And we're going to do an interview with legendary engineer Phil Brown talking about Jimi Hendrix. And if you want to get in touch, the email is always the same. It's studio. Go with chunkyjeff@gmail.com. That's chunkyjeff@gmail.com. So here's a group that were immensely successful in the middle part of the 60s, led by Judith Durham. They are the Seekers.

If ever you wanted to define the word underrated, I always think Marmalade fall into that category. Just a list of wonderful, wonderful songs. You know, like Baby Make It Soon, Reflections of My Life, the wonderful, they're loving things. Originally called Dean Ford and the Gaylords, changed their name to Marmalade, and that is Loving Things. First time they hit the charts. Now, I was looking at YouTube the other day. Other channels are, of course, available. And I was looking at the British Invasion, and these guys were actually part of it. They were only really two hits. Google Eye was one, and this was an even bigger hit for them. It was originally done by John D. Loudermilk in 1900 and Frozen to Death, but this is the Nashville Teens, and it's called Tobacco Road.

0: Music. It's another double decker with Jeff Dorset.
1: Right, you're going to hear this twice during this particular edition of Solid Gold 60s. A little bit later on, Thunder from Down Under, James Eaton, has got two on. And the idea is a double decker, if you're listening for the very first time, it is two songs from the 60s that are connected in some way. It could be two of the same songwriter, it could be two of the same group, it could be two involving the same word, as it is in this particular case. And Miss Israel, Alicia, has actually asked for this particular double decker coming your way. The connection is Winter, and we're going to start with Blood, Sweat and Tears, and then follow it up with Simon and Garfunkel.

to the very last drop there, Blood, Sweat and Tears doing it for you there, and Sometime in Winter. And I said it's going to be a double decker. Alicia, you said this as well, going with the wonderful Simon and Garfunkel.

0: And if you want to get involved in the double decker, it's very easy. Just get the message in to me, Chunky Jeff, chunkygeoff@gmail.com. That's chunkygeoff@gmail.com. Just mark it double decker, as long as it's a connection, as long as the songs are from the 60s. You go from Blood, Sweat and Tears, and then Simon and Garfunkel. Right, Grey Matter.
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2: Now, here's Jeff Dorsett.
0: And a very good day to you. We are going with the quiz here. Three questions for you. Give the answers in about 30 minutes. Question number one. Who was born Robert Zimmerman? Who was born Robert Zimmerman? Question number two. Which of these artists was a member of the Byrds? David Crosby or Stephen Stills? Which of these artists was a member of the group The Byrds? David Crosby or Stephen Stills? And for the Beatles, I Am the Walrus was what was known as a B-side, but what was the A-side of the single? If I Am the Walrus was on the B-side of a Beatles single, what was on the A-side? Answers in about 30 minutes' time.

0: 7654322.
1: Jeff, we have a problem.
2: This could be a rough ride, Jeff.
1: Jeff, we have a problem.
0: In the 1960s, almost there, but no cigar. No. These are the songs that made it to number two with Jeff Dorsett, 1960s.
3: Right, and we're going to wind the clock back to the 8th of November, 1969, when Peter Green's Fleetwood Mac was stalled at number two on the chart here. What I want to know is, what was number one? Oh, you wanting clues again? Well, okay, what was number one? Well, they were one-hit wonders. They were sweet enough already. What do you think was at number one, keeping this out?

wonderful Peter Green's Fleetwood Mac stalled at number 2 on the 8th of November 1969. Did you guess what was the number 1 single at that time? I said they were one-hit wonders. I said they were sweet enough already. It's the Archies and Sugar Sugar. If you got that, give yourselves a nice little pat on the back. Right, time for a little bit of humour, as if we didn't have enough on the show.

thing about the 60s, you could always guarantee instrumentals are well to the fore there, whether it be the Shadows or the Ventures. In that particular case, that was actually Biddy J. Kramer's backing group called the Dakotas and a thing called the Cruel Sea. Right, now, if you want to request at any time here on Solid Gold 60s, all you've got to do is get on the email chunkygeoff, chunkygeoff@gmail.com. And I'm playing this one especially for Big Al, Al Weber there in Somerset, because I know he likes this particular song by Leslie Gore. And it's not It's My Party, it's another hit she had called Maybe I Know.

live on Dick Clark's American Bandstand there. Leslie Gore, probably only about 13 or 14 when she did that. Maybe I know, especially for Al Weber. And don't forget, you can get a request on at any time on Solid Gold 60. Still to come, the interview with Phil Brown, talking very much about Jimi Hendrix. Also, a story behind the song going to be with Donovan, and we'll catch up with that. But the thing about the 60s, not just instrumentals, and we played Dakotas and The Cruel Sea, there was also a degree of humour in the 60s as well. And this guy had two hits. One of them, Right Said Fred, and the other one, Hole in the Ground. It's Bernard Cribbins.

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2: All right, now we're going to take the clock here back to 1966. This song made number two in the UK, number one in America. Donovan was a great friend of the Beatles. He wrote songs for his girlfriend, Linda Lawrence, at the time, and produced by Mickey Most. Jimmy Page played guitar on this particular song as well. Sunshine is actually a nickname, believe it or not, for acid, and several of them, of course, dropped acid in the 60s. The song was originally going to be subtitled for John and Paul, because he was a big fan. It took a long time for this song to actually come out because there was a lawsuit pending between Pi Records and CBS. Anyway, it got a lot more attention. If it had come out probably a year and a half earlier than 66, 67, it would have seemed even more innovative than it was. But certainly, it turned Donovan from being a poor man's Bob Dylan, which was a bit of an unfortunate tag that he had here, into something more electronic. Going with Donovan, Sunshine Superman.

0: Sunshine Superman from 66 and Donovan. Right, a few people to shout out to. We have Scooter and Brian and Jane Clayton as well. Andrew Charles, as he was there. Ian Smith and Sharon, I wanted to mention you. Maddie C, Matty Ahrens as well. Rockin' Ron Sedani, Joe Becchio and the Rock of Gibraltar. Jerry Callender, Crazy Joe and the Rockin' Comedy Show. Buddy Gold, hope things are okay for you. Darren Davis and the lovely Tracy Wilson. Kevin Brown, Junior Coke, Miranda Clark, Tina Boyd, The Prof, hi to you, Cindy Blair as well, and Kirk Wheeler, Dawn Palmer, Malin Sondell, and Debbie in Chicago. Right.
1: Hi, this is Eddie Cochran, speaking from the station with a big sound all year round.

that one, especially for Pop Warner, the vet now. Yep, he is, and he's in Minnesota, which is where Eddie Cochran came from. So that's the weekend. Let's give you the answer to the quiz just in front of another double-decker, this time around for James Eaton, Thunder from Down Under. Question number one, an easy one. Who was born Robert Zinnemann? The answer we were looking for, Bob Dylan. Question number two, might have caught you out here. Which of these artists was a member of the Byrds? Was it A, David Crosby, or B, Stephen Stills? The answer, David Crosby. And question number three for the Beatles, I Am the Walrus. It was a B-side. What was on the A-side? Do you remember B-sides? Yeah, well, what was on the A-side? It was Hello, Goodbye. So if you got Hello, Goodbye, David Crosby, as in the Byrds, and Bob Dylan for Robert Zinnemann, give yourselves a nice little 3 points. Okay, right, this is where we're going with a double-decker here. And a nice little connection here, as put forward by James Eaton. He wants to talk about the Magical Mystery Tour. And I must confess, I didn't remember this, James, until you highlighted it for me, that the Bonzo Dog Doodah Band were actually in the Magical Mystery Tour. So what we're going to do, we're going to give you the song that was included in the Magical Mystery Tour, done by the Bonzos, and then we'll give you the title track from the Magical Mystery Tour. So especially Thunder from Down Under, this is for you.

0: James Edenson selections there on the double decker. Bonzo Dog, Doodah Band, Death Cab for a Cutie, as included in the Magical Mystery Tour. That's what I like, something thinking outside the box there. And if you want to pick out a double decker next week on Solid Gold 60s, all you've got to do is send us an email, chunkyjeff@gmail.com, and tell me which songs you'd like. Right, interview time here. Phil Brown, engineer extraordinaire, talking very much about working with Jimi Hendrix, Eric Clapton, and Jeff Beck along the way.
1: Okay, how good a guitar player do you think Jimi Hendrix is, or was?
2: Well, I mean, pretty remarkable, isn't it? No one's really seems to have come close since. I mean, he's still a bit of a hero of mine because, yeah, he just got sounds. And this is in the days before all the technology, so he was getting sounds out of little homemade boxes and stuff that were outrageous, really, back then. So I do think he's one of the best. I mean, the best British guitarist at the moment, I still think, is Jeff Beck.
1: Yes.
2: I think the guy is phenomenal. I think, you know, other people like Eric Clapton, he's kind of got boring because he does all this pseudo blues. And what's his name? The guy from Zeppelin.
1: Yes, Jimmy Page.
2: Jimmy Page. I mean, I think, you know, he got slightly lost after Zeppelin closed. He just spent a lot of time remastering the old Zeppelin albums. But I worked with him. You know, back in the Olympic days, Jimmy Page, John Paul Jones, they were session guys. So I worked with them, as you know, on sessions, 10 o'clock in the morning, sheet music and all of that. And he was phenomenal. I saw Zeppelin live once and it just absolutely blew me away.
1: Yeah.
2: But I don't think he's delivered much over the last 40 years, unlike, you know, Robert Plant, who keeps reinventing himself. Yeah, it's phenomenal.
1: Yeah. Tell you what, we were doing a radio program recording it yesterday, Phil, thinking about Jimi Hendrix. 4th of September 2008, they auctioned the very first guitar, the Fender Strat, that he set on fire. I think it was Hammersmith Odeon, but I'm not quite sure. $240,000 it went for.
2: Amazing. But no, I mean, I worked on All Along the Watchtower, and the energy, I still have that in my head of, you know, it was on four track again, which is remarkable. If you listen to it, it just sounds so incredible.
1: Yeah.

0: Jimi Hendrix doing Bob Dylan's All Along the Watchtower, as requested there by engineer extraordinaire Phil Brown. That's about where we've got to leave it. Thanks very much for your company. Keep the requests coming in. Anything to do with the 60s, it could be a double decker, but it could be anything you want to hear from the 60s. Just keep that emails coming in, and I promise to answer each and every one. Chunky Jeff, chunkygeoff@gmail.com. 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
2: Holy grand larceny. 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
3: 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Commissioner Gordon has a preview of ABC's new shows in his office right now. There's no time to lose. 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
4: 1966.
5: The most exciting true story ever told. Born Free. Joy Adamson's fascinating adventures in Africa with Elsa the Lioness has enthralled over 50 million readers in 21 different languages.
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0: EKR Gold remembers the 60s.

My pappy said, son, you're gonna drive me to drinking if you don't stop driving that hot rod Lincoln. Have you heard the story of the hot rod race with the Fords and Lincolns was setting the pace? That story is true, I'm here to say I was driving that Model A. It's got a Lincoln motor and it's really souped up. That Model A body makes it look like a pup's got 8 cylinders and uses them all. Got overdrive, just won't stall. With a 4-barrel carb and a dual exhaust, with 4 living gears you can really get lost. Got safety tubes, but I ain't scared. The brakes are good, tires fair. Pulled out of San Pedro late one night, the moon and the stars was shining bright. We was driving up Grapevine Hill, passing cars like they was standing still. All of a sudden, in a wink of an eye, a Cadillac sedan passed us by and said, boys, it's a mark for me. By then, the taillight was all you could see. Now the fellas ribbed me for being behind, so I thought I'd make the Lincoln unwind. Took my foot off the gas and man alive, I shoved it on down into overdrive. Wound it up to 110, my speedometer said that I hit top end. My foot was glued like lead to the floor, that's all there is and there ain't no more. Now the boys all thought lost my sense, and telephone poles looked like a picket fence. They said slow down, I see spots, the lines on the road just look like dots. Took a corner, sideswiped the truck, crossed my fingers just for luck. My fenders was clicking the guardrail post. The guy beside me was white as a ghost.

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Knew I could catch him, I thought I could pass. Don't you know by then we'd be low on gas. We had flames coming from out of the side. Feel the tension, man, what a ride. 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Now all of a sudden she started knocking him down in the dip. 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Red light was blinking, the cops was after my hot rod Lincoln. 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And he said, son, you're gonna drive me to drinking if you don't stop driving that hot rod Lincoln.

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0: as we take the top off another time capsule and have a peek inside. I'm David Morgan. We are focused on 1971 on this edition of the Time Capsule. The biggest films of the year included this one.
1: With the suddenness of a snapping finger, a whole town dies, almost without a trace.
2: In theory, I suppose a single organism could do it.
3: But in fact, there isn't an organism on Earth.
2: You mean there didn't used to be?
1: Almost without a clue, except for a six-month-old baby and a 60-year-old derelict. They have faced the Andromeda strain and survived. But will anybody else?
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1: Maybe too intense for younger children.
5: The Robert Wise production of The Andromeda Strain. 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

0: The time is World War II, when the free world was threatened by a maniacal dictator. When the skies over England were harassed by a ruthless enemy hell-bent on our destruction. A time of crisis that cried out for a man to match the hour. Another Drake, a George Washington, another Churchill.
1: Spring, summer, autumn, or winter. Over the sea or out of the sky or
2: right between our legs.
1: Wherever they come from, we'll be ready for them.
3: Do you think you are kidding, Mr. Hitler? If you think we're on the run.
4: You said if we hadn't got anything else, we'd tie a carving knife to a broom handle.
1: I didn't mean that you were to leave the broom on the end of the handle, you stupid boy.
0: Dud's army. Men of valor. Men of courage. Guardians of our survival. Meet them. Captain Mannering. Sergeant Wilson. Lance Corporal Jones.
5: Who do you think you are? We're the local defense volunteers. And I'm their appointed commander, Captain Mannering. And I must ask you to keep your hands off my privates.
0: And the privates, God bless them. Fraser. Walker. Godfrey. Pike.

0: The world is a much smaller place these days with the internet. It's the time capsule focusing on a particular year for this hour. You're with the hits and the memories, and I'm David Morgan. Welcome to 1971. One of the big news stories of this year was this.
1: Apollo 14 tonight put another mark in the history books. The first live press conference held from outer space. In a televised 20-minute session, astronauts Alan Shepard, Edward Mitchell, and Stuart Roosa answered reporters' questions relayed to them by Mission Control in Houston. Shepard and Roosa said they were within 100 yards of reaching the rim of the Cone Crater, and only time defeated their attempt to scale the moon landmark. They also described the so-called forest of boulders they walked through in the crater, saying that some of them towered as high as 12 feet.

0: 1971. 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
2: Good evening, this is David Rogers. President Nixon and Herr Willy Brandt, the Chancellor of West Germany, have completed their 2 days of talks in Florida. Mr. Nixon promised that American troops would remain in Europe and that no decisions affecting the Atlantic Alliance would be made without full consultation with the member countries. Great Britain is preparing to withdraw all of its troops from the island of Malta. This follows Britain's refusal to pay an additional £4.25 million for maintaining military bases on the island. In effect, the decision made by the British government will mean that 3,500 servicemen will be withdrawn, together with their wives and families, numbering a further 7,000 people. United States aircraft have been bombing North Vietnam for the fourth consecutive day. Hanoi Radio claims that 11 planes have been shot down since the present offensive began.
3: Remember, on the time capsule, 1971.

0: EKR Gold, the home of the memories. 1968. In their first appearance at the Hollywood Bowl, KHJ proudly presents The Doors. 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
2: 1968.
3: And now, here they are. The most daredevil group of daddy drivers to ever whirl their wheels in the wacky races. Competing for the title of the world's wackiest racer. That mean machine with those double-dealing do-batters, Dick Dastardly and his sidekick, Muttley.
2: 1968.
4: When the decisions of one man can affect the future of your family for generations to come, what kind of a man do you want making those decisions? Think about it. Who is the one man who has the experience and the qualifications to lead America in these troubled, dangerous times? Nixon's the one.
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The hits, the memories, and stories from 1971. It's the Time Capsule with David Morgan. In the headlines, in 1971, the second largest stock exchange, the NASDAQ, is established in New York. And after 47 days, the British postal workers' strike comes to an end. We've dropped into the 70s on today's Time Capsule, and the spotlight is shining on 1971.

0: 1971, Time Capsule.
1: The time has come for decisive action. Action that will break the vicious circle of spiraling prices and costs. I am today ordering a freeze on all prices and wages throughout the United States for a period of 90 days. I am relying on the voluntary cooperation of all Americans, each one of you, workers, employers, consumers, to make this freeze work. Working together, we will break the back of inflation.
0: 1971. 1971.

0: So, who's got the biggest bunch of oldies around? It is great to be able to dig out some of those songs that you just don't hear on other oldies stations here on the Time Capsule. For now, I've got to wind things up for this episode of the Time Capsule. This has been David Morgan with the Music and Memories.
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2: 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At the sound of the tone, leave a message. But watch out. Last clown who did that got caught in the machine and beeped himself to death. Ah, all over the yard. Ah, it was horrible. Ah.

0: 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Well, the answer is, they are right here in the EKR Gold Department Store of Hits.
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I think it was a bit of a travesty. It wasn't a hit. Robert Johnna, If You Don't Want My Love. It got played a lot on the radio, but it never sold, which is a shame. He did get some success in later years, though, with Sad Eyes, which was a big hit in America. Might have even been number one in America. And he also did a version of The Lion Sleeps Tonight. Robert Johnna's If You Don't Want My Love, though, got away in 1968. Talking of 68, Dusty was around in 68 with a superb Son of a Preacher Man. Dusty, we really miss you. I'm Mark Stafford, and welcome to Stafford's World. 3 hours of a mix of the 60s, the 70s, the early 80s, and some rock and roll as well thrown in there. Now, I first got to hear this next song in 1967, done by the Fifth Dimension. It was written by Jimmy Webb. They did a pretty good version, but I think this lot do it equally as well. The Family Dog and Jimmy Webb's Pattern People.

Beach Boys classic, Do You Want to Dance? And the family dog, who are Steve Rowland, Albert Hammond, and Mike Hazelwood, who was Albert Hammond's songwriting partner around that time, and Christine Holmes on vocals on that as well. The family dog's Pattern People, written by the great Jimmy Webb. And if you listen very carefully, you might have found some superstars helping out on it, because Sir John Paul Jones and Jimmy Page and John Bonham of future Led Zeppelin fame, and also Elton John played along with some of the stuff on the early recordings from the family dog. Not sure if they're on that. If they were, they were hidden somewhere deep in the background. Stafford's World with some memories, and in 1977 this lot had a big hit on Elton John's Rocket record label. Came out of the Marmalade in the 1970s. The band Blue and Gonna Capture Your Heart.

It was 1968. There was rioting in the streets just about everywhere around the world. The big Paris riots were going on. There were race riots in America, and Czechoslovakia was being invaded by the Russians back in 1968, or as they said, it was the Soviet states helping out in Czechoslovakia. I think not. So it was a time of rioting and fighting in the streets, and that's where the Rolling Stones came up with that. It didn't get released in Britain until 1971, but around the world, most of countries heard Street Fighting Man in 1968. Before that, the band Blue, who was Huey Nicholson's project, it was Huey Nicholson behind the band, ex-Marmalade guy, wrote some of the hits for them in the early 70s, and on Elton John's Rocket Records, it was Blue, Gonna Capture Your Heart. And this guitar style needs no introduction from me.

It was one of the sounds that introduced us to Philadelphia, the Philly sound with Billy Paul's Me and Mrs. Jones and Duane Eddy's unmistakable twanging style on Because They're Young. Thank you for your emails at mark@markstafford.co.uk. In particular, we'll say hello to Eddie Millsap, who's new to listening to us and is in Fort Wayne in the USA. I'm trying to think where that is now. I give up. I didn't actually say where, but he's in Fort Wayne in the US, and he's a big fan of the grassroots. And I'm going to hold my hand up and say I am, I think, one of the very biggest grassroots fans living in the UK. I've been buying their records since the 1960s. Love all of them. Everything I've ever heard from the grassroots has been good, including this. Great choice. Well, you did give me six to pick from, didn't you, Eddie? So thanks for that. I pulled this one out, which was a flop at the time when it came out in 1968. An unusual lack of success for this. Didn't even make the Hot 100, but it was a great single. Grassroots, A Melody for You.

0: So what was wrong with that then? The Grassroots sounding as good as ever. Song written by P.F. Sloan, the guy who wrote Eve of Destruction. And in 1968, he did absolutely nothing at all. I say that's a testament to how good the songs, the rest of the competition was in 1968. Grassroots, Melody for You. That was for Eddie Millsap in Fort Wayne in the USA. Thank you very much for your email, Eddie. Back with some classic rock. Does it come any more classic with a big C than Lynyrd Skynyrd? That's next.
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0: On the one hand, Billy Swan's story is short and sweet. Success-wise, he had the big single that was number one in America, I Can Help, in 1975, and he just could not follow it up. He really is an archetypal one-hit wonder. He didn't have another American Hot 100 hit in the rest of his career. That was one of the about second or third other singles to come shortly after I Can Help that didn't do it for him in America or Britain. Everything's the same. Ain't nothing changed. Billy Swan from 1975, Leonard Skinner's Sweet Home Alabama. And talking about Billy Swan, I said he sort of was here and then gone, but of course he'd had another life earlier than that. Back in the early 60s, he wrote Lover Please, which was done by many people. I think the Vernon Girls did a cover in Britain, but the American hit version was Clyde McFatter's version of Lover Please, so Billy took some royalties off that. Talking of royalties and people who write songs, it's time for one of our song story from the song stories from the writer of said successful song. Album track here rather than a single. A lot of the song stories have been about singles, but this is so good it deserves a little run on its own. It's Billy Joel talking about the story behind the Ballad of Billy the Kid from his successful Piano Man album, the album that brought him into the limelight in the 1970s. So Billy tells the story of the Ballad of Billy the Kid.
1: It's a nonsense song. In musically, it's like a Western movie soundtrack. Right. So that's kind of like, you know, you go into the movies and you see the credits roll down. Randolph Scott, Lee Van Cleef, Clint Eastwood, you know. And the theme is kind of like, one of my favorite pieces is the theme for The Magnificent Seven, which is the made into a cigarette commercial now. But the melody was, now that could have been a theme to a Western movie soundtrack. So the lyrics to it are all historically inaccurate, but they sound Western, you know, to somebody from New York. Wheeling, West Virginia. Sounds like out West, you know, Utah, Oklahoma, Rio Grande. They are impressionistic in a way, but they're all wrong. I mean, they're all totally fabricated out of my imagination. It's not the story of Billy the Kid. It's the Ballad of Billy the Kid according to the Book of Joel.

Shades of the Magnificent Seven, Shades of the Wild West, courtesy of the Eagles and Desperado, and Billy Joel, who told us the story of the Ballad of Billy the Kid. I absolutely love that. I've got the Billy Joel Live at Shea Stadium Blu-ray. Stunning sound, great video, superb. And he does a superb version of that, to the Ballad of Billy the Kid on that. Story of that song from Billy Joel there. And from 1966, probably... No, let's be careful, let's get it right. Definitely the biggest Spanish band in the 60s in Britain, in the world, I should think, Los Bravos and Black is Black.

my rules about covers are, if you're going to do a cover, make it different, make it your own. And she certainly did. That was Nicolette Larson's cover of Nathan Jones' The Supreme song. She did it her way. And Nicolette actually was very friendly with Neil Young for a time. He sort of mentored her in the early parts of her career and helped her by writing the song Lotta Love, which was a top 10 hit in America. Sadly, Nicolette died quite early in her life, which was a shame. And before that, the biggest Spanish band in the 60s, I think it certainly has to be those guys, Los Bravos and Black is Black. There were Los Pop Tops, or the Pop Tops as we call them, who did a version of Mammy Blue in later years, but Los Bravos, in terms of hits, certainly outscored them around the world. Now, the Hair movie was a big phenomena, with an A at the end, in 1968. This is one of the songs from it, from Nina Simone.

Nina Simone's superb take on Ain't Got No, I Got Life from the Hair musical. And the first hour is completed with one of the great protest songs written by Buffy Sainte-Marie. This is Donovan.

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9: 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Alice Cooper, Three Dog Night, Cat Stevens, Wilson Pickett, Carrie Chapin, Tommy James and the Shondells, Blue Oyster Cult, Zager and Evans, Hot Chocolate, Creedence Clearwater Revival, James Taylor.
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6: Oh, you're wrong, child. Ever since the start of man, this ain't no.
2: This is Noddy. How are you? All right? We hope you like the songs on the new album. We've tried to put something on it to please everybody. This first track features Jimmy singing lead vocal for the first time. There's nothing like a good singer, and Jimmy's nothing like a good singer. It's called When the Lights Are Out.

Complete with a few words from the governor himself, Noddy Holdo. A bit critical there, wasn't he? From the old New Borrowed and Blue album. It was a single in America, When the Lights Are Out. That's Slade. And we've no idea why it wasn't a single in Britain, because it would have done just as well. But then they were plucking the singles off left, right and centre, and never out the top 10 around that time back in 1974. That's a suggestion from Gordon Applegate, who's a big Slade fan and he's in Bury. And he said, I like the album tracks as well. And that's one of the album tracks he picked out. I like that as well. There's some great Slade album tracks that do get overlooked. And When the Lights Are Out, that was done not so long ago, but Cheap Trick pulled out the blue for a cover. Now I understand why, because it was a single in America and they didn't really get much Slade stuff in America that was successful. They really struggled in the 70s, didn't they? Rick Springfield was there as well with Jesse's Girl, one of the biggest songs for him as well. It's Stafford's World. We're into the second hour. On the way in this hour, we'll be saying, ah, but they did it first. In fact, very shortly after this, from the Doobie Brothers.

song that set the Doobie Brothers on their successful career, always more successful in America than in Britain, though, weren't they, in the 1970s. Doobie Brothers, listen to the music. And now, time to say, I hope they did it first, checking out a couple of songs that went on to be big hits for other people. But we dig out the originals, as we say, ah, but they did it first. We'll start in 1983 for a song that was a big hit that particular year for Paul Young. Big hit in the UK and in America as well. And it was written by a guy who we had on this sometime in the past, who also wrote Hanging on the Telephone for Blondie with his band The Nerves at that time. A guy called Jack Lee in the band The Nerves wrote Hanging on the Telephone. Also wrote Will Anything Happen from Parallel Lines by Blondie, so two credits on that. And he also wrote Come Back and Stay, which was covered in later years. It was a single release for him under his own name, Jack Lee. 1983, but they did it first. In this case, but he did it first. Jack Lee did the original of Come Back and Stay from back in the 70s.

That is how it was first time around in the 1970s, the late 70s. Jack Lee's original of Come Back and Stay, big hit for Paul Young in 1983. Well, now it's 1971, an album called Volcanic Action of My Soul, Ray Charles's album from that year, yielded this song, which I'm amazed that he didn't put out on single, because his version is pretty strong and not a million miles away from the hit version, which was Sonny and Cher's cover of the song All I Ever Need Is You. Ray Charles did it first in the April of 1971. Sonny and Cher had a chart hit later that year. Ah, but he did it first. He was Ray Charles.

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1: Not really sure why that wasn't a single. Can't really work it out because it does have Chart It written all over. It's as good as the Sonny and Cher version and came out 6 months before it on the album Volcanic Action of My Soul. And Ray Charles was struggling for success at that point in terms of single hits in America. I hadn't had one for quite a long time. Ray Charles's version of All I Ever Need Is You, but he did it first. But Sonny and Cher got the success in the charts in 1971. It's Stafford's World, and this is Robert Palmer.

There were to be one-hit wonders in America, no success at all in Britain for the Rivieras back in 1964. They came, they left us with a few singles in America, and then they were gone. Nothing else after that. And Robert Palmer, Some Guys Have All the Luck. And we were just talking about Blondie. Well, here they are.

They were in that golden patch, weren't they, at that time? They could do absolutely nothing wrong. Debbie Harry and Blondie and Sunday Girl. And in a moment, we're back with one of those singles that got played on the radio back in 1966 and early 1967, but nobody bought it. It's got some big names on it as well. Episode 6 are next when we come back.

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1: 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You are about to hear one of the most highly unique programs and some delightful dinner music, which we also hope you will enjoy.
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Quality Soul from Bill Withers and Lean On Me, and episode 6, some big names in there, Roger Glover and Ian Gillan, who would go on to be part of Deep Purple, and it's Ian Gillan's lead vocals on that, on I Hear Trumpets Blow. It's a cover of a song done in America by the Tokens. Yes, it was the Tokens who did the original. 1966, episode 6, and I Hear Trumpets Blow, and Morning Dew probably is the best song we know from them in terms of getting played on the radio. That one got some play, but not as much as Morning Dew, which came out the year after, 1967. This was an interesting little band, short-lived, a few years around. They were originally called the Morgan James Duo, but that sounded something like you hear in a working man's club. So they thought, we'll be cool, we'll just drop the duo off, and they did this in 1968. It's about as hip and cool as they came, as they can, or that hip and cool as they did come. Morgan James and Let's Ride from 1968.

Single from the Abbey Road album, Beatles and Come Together, something, of course, on the other side. And the Morgan James and Let's Ride from 1968. Got a few copies of that, a few versions of that, but that's probably my favourite version. And I possess it on an old single. That was digitised from old single. So apologies if you can hear a few scratches and bits and pieces. 1973 now, one of the biggest from Mudd.

Rock and roll can be island style, and the guys could certainly play, couldn't they? Dr. Feelgood and Milk and Alcohol and Mudd's Dynamite as we explore the 70s on Stafford's World. I should have given you warning about this. This is one of those I know I shouldn't but I love it moments as we check out a song from 1975 that I know divides opinion right, well, I was going to say down the middle, but more like 80% against, 20% like. You probably will not like this. It's a talented duo, actually, in terms of the fact that the two girls that fronting this particular band, the Chanter sisters, Irene and Doreen Chanter, had class all over them in terms of the projects they were involved with. You'll find them on various Pink Floyd sessions and doing stuff for Elton John. They were well known in the backing singer field. And they had a couple of songs that were sort of played on the radio a lot, and a minor top 50 hit in Britain with a cover of Band of Gold, which I quite like. It's even more quirky than this. This was the song probably they got more play on than anything in 1975, 76 time when they were making singles. The Chanter Sisters, you may not like this. I know I shouldn't, but I love it. But I just somehow like it. Chanter Sisters and Sideshow from 1975.

catchy, but if you ever see the video of them on Top of the Pops, I think it's, I'm sure it's on YouTube somewhere, then they just don't look cool. So you probably realise why it started selling and it sort of tapered off. Never quite did it for them. The Chanter Sisters and Sideshow from 1975. I apologise. I know I shouldn't, but I love it. I just like that. Thanks for your emails. Hello to Andrew Kinsale from Swanley in Kent, who suggested some songs. He's a fan of the old offshore stations, and he remembers an instrumental, Touch of Velvet, A Sting of Brass, which was done by various people, including these people, and... it'll round off the second hour. Mood Mosaic and A Touch of Velvet and A Sting of Brass, one of the great offshore radio themes.

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2: I love it. It's all about the music.
3: I love the variety.

I believe it's time for us to nod our heads in appreciation of the American record-buying public, who certainly loved the Bee Gees a lot more than Britain did through most of the 1970s, until Saturday Night Fever came along and woke up the British record-buying public. They were so much more successful in America. And you've got to remember that the Bee Gees had a tough time through a lot of the 70s. At the start of the 70s, nobody wanted to know them. 1970, they really were struggling. They had a tough time. And they'd broken up and got back together looking for some success. Nobody really wanted to love the Bee Gees in 1970, but by 1971 they'd had a number one in America with How Can You Mend a Broken Heart. Got nowhere near the charts in Britain. Lonely Days came along, big hit, top five in America. Very little success in Britain, scraped into the top 40. And it went on like that through the 1970s. From 1975 to 1977, until the time of Saturday Night Fever, the Bee Gees had 7 top 30 hits in the US charts and 2 in the UK. What does that say? Thank you, America, the Bee Gees should say. And that's one of the songs also that was on the pile of American hits. Nights on Broadway, the original Bee Gees version, before Candy Staton came on and put it in the British charts 2 years later. Bee Gees and Nights on Broadway, an American hit, nothing in Britain. And Bob Dylan's most likely You Go Your Way and I'll Go Mine from the Blonde on Blonde album tracking with the great Bob Dylan. Into the third and final hour on Stafford's World, and these are Talking Heads. Oh,

There were two sides to that guy. There was the funny side, and then there was the serious side. That's from the serious side of Ray Stevens' talents. That's Ray Stevens and Mr. Businessman from 1968. And Talking Heads and Take Me to the River. It's Stafford's World, and I have this thing that I've done as an occasional feature. It's a thing called Well, I Never, where you go, well, I never knew that. So for the Well, I Never moment this time around, I'm going to somehow link Agnetha Fältskog, the blonde one from ABBA. I'm going to link her with Deep Purple, which is going to take some doing. How do I bring those two ends of the musical spectrum together? Well, in 1983, Agnetha Fältskog had a solo album out and a hit around a lot of Europe, with sort of a top 40 hit in most places with The Heat Is On. It had previously been done by Nusha Fox in the late 70s, and Agnetha's version was more successful in 1983. Bouncy pop single. So I'm going to link that somehow with the music of Deep Purple and family and bands like that. I'll tell you more after this.

Well, let us put the pieces together. Let's join the chain together that links Agnetha the Blonde One from ABBA with the music of Deep Purple. We'll do it via Tony Ashton. Although not a member of Deep Purple, he was so close to the band. He worked with Ian Paice and John Lord on Paice, Ashton and Lord. He worked with Roger Glover and Roger Glover and Friends on the Butterfly Ball. But started his life with Ashton, Gardner and Dyke and the Resurrection Shuffle. Now, so you got Tony Ashton. It's got heavy rock. It's got real man's rock written all over it, hasn't it? The name Tony Ashton. As I said, spent his life on the Purple Records label with working with the Deep Purple guys on so many projects. But he co-wrote that song. That's Agnetha Fältskog and The Heat Is On. Check the writing credits on that and you'll see Ashton, that is Tony Ashton, co-wrote that hit around a lot of Europe for Agnetha in the 1980s. There you go. So I've linked the Blonde One from ABBA with Deep Purple. Well, I never. Somehow I pulled those two together. Back to your emails at mark@markstafford.co.uk, and we'll go to Kortrijk in the south of Belgium. I'm trying to think if I've been. I think I've been down there when I've been heading through from Brussels down to Paris, as I do or did in decades gone by. Kortrijk, I think, is on the way. I don't think I've ever stopped there, but hello to Jaap Poelmans, who's in Kortrijk in the south of Belgium, and he likes this. He said it's one of the songs he doesn't hear on the radio, hasn't heard for many years. It's Todd Rundgren's band The Nazz from 1968 and Open My Eyes, but I'm pretty sure it's not Todd on vocals. I think he was just the guitar guy. He did write it, though, back in 1968.

0: from Diana Ross and the Supremes, and they were simply called the Supremes in 1966. You can keep your Phil Collins covers, that's the way it should be. You Can't Hurry Love from the Supremes. And before that, the Nas and Open My Eyes, Todd Rundgren and his mates, with Todd just playing guitar before he discovered he could sing pretty well, very well indeed. He wrote the song though, Open My Eyes, and on the other side of that, you were lucky in 1968 if you bought it, because there was the Nas version of the other Todd Rundgren classic, Hello It's Me, written back in those days as well. Back in a moment with some drifters, some classic drifters.
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0: 24 hours a day. 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
1: Okay, guys, are we ready now? Here we go.
2: This is Stafford's World.

0: The Drifters with that that great orchestral sound that I love on those early Drifters records, and this magic moment. It was hit for Jay and the Americans with a cover version in America in the late 60s, but really in Britain, I'm pretty sure the Drifters' This Magic Moment didn't chart, so we've never had a good version of that in the charts, which is a bit of a travesty for the British market. Time for a song story from Raymond Douglas Davis, one of our greats, one of our great songwriters, and he tells the story behind the Kinks, Set Me Free.
1: Set Me Free was the first time they said, it's got to sound like this. And that was one song I felt at the time uncomfortable to write and record. We'd had three, I think, number ones. It really got me all day and all the night. Got to number two and some charts number one. I'm tired of waiting for you. Then we had a relative flop with a song called Everybody's Going to Be Happy. And they weren't. But the song was really groundbreaking. It's been used. It's one of these sort of top 20, but was never really considered a major hit. So we had to come up with something that was identical, and I started writing something. It had to have the Kinks signature sound on it. So there was a tune I always wanted to, one of the people my dad liked Cab Calloway, who was an old vaudeville singer. He also liked Hoagie Carmichael. And I wrote the song quite relaxed, almost in a scat style. But as soon as you put the Kinks riff on it, I had to turn. It was a record that was designed for the Kinks rather than me as a songwriter. And so that was the first time I had to write to order.

They had a bit more success in America than they did in Britain. And also, Rick Derringer from the band went on to become part of the Edgar Winter Group and have some success. They also had some single success as well with Rock and Roll Hoochie Coo. But he was in the band The McCoys, and that was Fever, cover of the old Peggy Lee song, hit in America. And The Kinks and Set Me Free, and Ray was telling the story of how he was really forced into writing in that style. If you thought some of the Kinks singles, if you thought they were getting a bit, what would the word be, a bit robotic in the early stages, it wasn't Ray's fault. He was channeled into saying, give us another hit like that, and he had to do it. But eventually they had such great dynamism in their style. They switched all over the place, from the Village Green Preservation Society to Shangri-La and the Arthur album and things like that, to Lola and more, everywhere, didn't they? So acknowledged as a great songwriter in the end. Stafford's World, and thank you for your emails. Let's plug the email address for the final time. It's mark@markstafford.co.uk, and also you can catch me on Facebook. Just simply search for Mark Stafford, you'll catch me there. There's a website as well, and the website is www.markstafford.co.uk. Plugs over. Let's move over to somebody who has emailed us. That's Matthias Karsten, who's in Freiburg. I was going to say Freiburg. I think it is Freiburg in Germany. Big fan of the Temptations. And

Carole King wrote the song along with Jerry Goffin, one of her big songs from the early 60s. Everly Brothers did it total justice. And the Temptations for Matthias Karsten in Freiburg in Germany. And that is the point that we've reached where we have two more songs to do to finish another Stafford's World out, World off. Let's make them two story songs. You can't go wrong with one story song, but two. Two is a great way to finish a show, isn't it? We'll do some Harry Chapin in a minute. I could have picked five or six great Harry Chapin story songs. Here's one I don't think I've played for a long, long time on the radio. One of his best story songs. I Want to Learn a Love Song from Harry Chapin will be along in a minute. And talking of story songs, I do not think they come any better than this. The great songwriter himself, John Prine, wrote it. He does a good version. But I think Bette Midler, Shades it on this. Hello in there.

Hi, this is Peter Sommer. I'm the new guy on the time capsule team here at eCower Gold. Why not make a note to catch the time capsule on Mondays to Saturdays at 1 p.m. and 7 p.m. London time, that's 8 a.m. and 2 p.m. New York time, and on Sundays at 10 a.m. and 9 p.m. London time, which is 5 a.m. and 4 p.m. New York time. You'll have a whole pile of time capsule presenters to check out, including Richie Stevens, Frankie Harrison, Bob McLeod, David Morgan, and myself. 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

I guess we knew we could rely on 1963 to not let us down on the quality music front on today's Time Capsule. Today the Time Capsule container has the year of 1963 on it, and we not only have the first class music, but also the news stories of the year for you. It's 1963, NASA's final Project Mercury mission, carrying astronaut

Gordon Cooper launches from Cape Canaveral and the last ever U.S.-built Studebaker car rolls off the production line. And while all that was happening, our radios were playing the soundtrack of 1963, which was packed with wonderful singles like this.

0: 1963.
1: Time Capsule.
2: It was expected to be a film premiere such as the West End had never seen before. But that turned out to be putting it mildly. The idea was for that great star, Cliff Richard, to reenact a part of the film Summer Holiday by driving the now famous bus from Piccadilly to the theatre with a load of other stars from the film and attend the first night. But it was a case of the best laid plans of mice, men and stars going aglay. Eunice Stubbs and Pamela Hart made it by car when the bus couldn't get any further. Meanwhile, in the foyer, everybody was there. Of course, you recognize Billy Butler. Robert Morley and family. Melvin Hayes with Teddy Green and wife. Una and Pam again. Naturally, big-hearted Arthur. David Kossoff. Lastly, Cliff's old pals, The Shadows.
1: 1963. Time Capsule.

0: Pardon me, sir, but what are you looking at? Is that by any chance the picture called The Pink Panther? Who's in it? Oh, it's David Niven. And Peter Sellers. How is he in the picture? Rolls him in the aisle, eh?
1: We must find that woman.
0: Who else? Capucine? Ah, exquisite.
2: Mm-hmm. Be a moment, my darling. I'll just put on my pajamas.
3: Darling, yes? Look, I think I've got something in my right eye.
2: Let me put
3: no, I mean the left. No, no, this one.
0: Most unfortunate, Mr. I'm sorry, I'm afraid I didn't get the name.

I'm such a huge fan of early 60s music, that's why 1963 is my kind of year. You're with Bob McLeod this time around, and our destination is 1963. The year when popular TV programs included The Flintstones, Mr. Ed and the Avengers, and the Soviet Union launched the Vostok 6 spacecraft, carrying Valentina Tereshkova, the first woman in space. Now, while all of that was happening, we were listening to great music like this back in 1963.

course, it's interesting work, grabbing hold of lumps of coal all day. Coal's a very interesting substance, you know. It was created in a most unusual way. Because God didn't just say, let's have some coal, like he did with most of the other amenities. He went about it a more roundabout and interesting way to make the world a bit more interesting for us all. He blew all the trees down. Of course, at the time, people didn't quite see it like that. People who are standing under the trees, for example, they rather missed the point. And instead of shouting out, hurrah, coal in 3 million years time, they tended to exclaim more along the lines of, oh dear, trees falling on us. That's the last thing we want. And of course, for most of them, it's the last thing they got.

twice a day on the time capsule, we step backwards through the decades and stop off at a year from the early 60s through to the mid-80s. Then we have a sneaky peek at the big news stories and the music of that year. The dial on the year marker is pointing at 1963, this time around, and I am Bob McLeod sitting in the chair for this 60-minute session of the time capsule. So, just what was happening back in 1963? It was the year that France and West Germany signed a treaty of cooperation ending 4 centuries of conflict, and Lee Harvey Oswald, the accused assassin of President Kennedy, is shot and killed by Jack Ruby. Let's get back to the music of 1963.

0: 1963.
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2: Ignition, liftoff.
3: It was May 15th. Air Force Major Leroy Gordon Cooper riding the Faith 7 capsule into an orbit that took him at apogee to an altitude of 165 and 8 tenths miles above the Earth. All that day and the next, through 22 orbits, Gordon Cooper spun around the globe in the sixth and final flight of an American Mercury space vehicle, every one a success. But this flight had some anxious moments, just prior to re-entry when part of the automatic flight system had trouble. Listen as Cooper and astronaut John Glenn, aboard a ship in the Pacific, worked out plans for Cooper to fly his spaceship manually back to Earth.
4: Roger, right on the old delay. That's the way, boy. I'll be entering now. See the retro is on manual, and I'll be in on flight
5: one. All right, Roger, okay.
4: I'm looking for lots of experience on this flight.
5: Hey, you're going to get it.
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1: 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Time capsule.

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0: 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But if she still loves me, there's nothing in the world that can keep us from making it this time.

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3: And now here they are, the most daredevil group of daddy drivers to ever whirl their wheels in the wacky races, competing for the title of the world's wackiest racers. That mean machine with those double-dealing do-batters, Dick Dastardly and his sidekick, Muttley.
2: 1968.
4: When the decisions of one man can affect the future of your family for generations to come, what kind of a man do you want making those decisions? 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Nixon's the one.
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1: Oh. Alice Cooper, Three Dog Night, Cat Stevens, Wilson Pickett, Harry Chapin, Tommy James and the Shondells, Blue Oyster Cult, Zager and Evans, Hot Chocolate, Creedence Clearwater Revival, James Taylor.
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